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11: Yeah.
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11: Dracula by Tame Impala.
10: Yeah. Now you know for next time.
11: Thank you.
10: You're welcome. Who's this?
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10: Valerie, where are you calling from?
11: I'm calling from Chico, California.
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11: And now on Lifeline, it's time for the One Note Challenge. 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Come on. And one last time. 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All right. 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

0: 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We'll get you on the air all over North America. What are you doing? 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Who are you with? 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
5: Where are you calling from?
6: Dalton, Georgia.
5: And why are you calling me tonight? I feel like this is your first time.
6: It is. I don't know. I'm just driving to the gym. Need some good vibes on my way, you know?
5: You want to shout anybody out? Say something crazy?
6: Just me, myself, and I, you know?
5: All right.
6: Pull through.
5: Let's play your song right now. Have a wonderful weekend and tell everybody we said hello.
6: Yeah.

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1: I'm going to ask you to I'm going to ask you to test your memory here. Remember in the Harry Potter films, the ghost that was in the bathroom that cried all the...
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1: 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She voiced
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1: Yeah, that's a bad baby.
2: I'm picturing something in my head. 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
1: I'm going to ask you to I'm going to ask you to test your memory here. 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
1: I'm going to ask you to I'm going to ask you to test your memory here. 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
1: Phone lines are open at 204-452-1061. You can text into that same number, 204-452-1061 on the Finn McCool's text line. As we get into a conversation that I feel like we've had over and over, I'm starting to feel like a broken record now. And before we do, I'm going to take one of those.
2: Do you want me to read the story?
1: You had this in your news earlier. Please, yeah, go ahead.
2: Because this is new information. Yep. Sure, it's a broken record, but this is brand new. France has decided to ban nicotine pouches like Zyn and classified them as toxic substances. The Swedish officials caused backlash on this. They're not happy, saying it's like banning French baguettes.
1: Well, not only that. I mean, look, I
2: for someone like myself who is, I mean, I'm familiar because of you, but like, I'm not. What are these? What do they do? What do they fix for you?
1: Okay. Now, first of all, for the French, it's very much part of their culture to smoke.
2: Right.
1: Get rid of these, what are these nicotine patches? Get a cigarette in your mouth. You're 14. Be a man.
2: That's something. That is something.
1: Okay. So, and this comes from somebody who has had a problem with nicotine addiction since I was 13 years old.
2: Totally.
1: I was chewing Copenhagen snuff by the time I was 13 on long bus rides playing hockey. And that extended all the way until my second son was born. And I quit. And I quit for a good amount of time. And then we had some trauma happen in our life. And I didn't want to go back to chewing tobacco. So I, like a dummy, I picked up cigarettes. And I smoked for the better part of about 5 years. And it's coming up on a year. It'll be a year in September that I haven't had a cigarette. Haven't had a single cigarette. And the way I've been able to do that, I'm not over the nicotine addiction.
2: Okay.
1: But what I have gone is I've went and gone to these nicotine pouches. And here in Canada, we have Zonics. That's the only option we have. You have to get them from your pharmacy because the government deemed, you shouldn't be able to get those at the convenience store. Think of the children.
2: So you have to go and ask for them, or do you need an app prescription?
1: No, I go into the pharmacy. I have to show ID. And if you go to, all depending on what pharmacy you go to, the best pharmacies, for the most part, like Red River Co-op is good.
2: Yeah.
1: Shoppers is usually a little more expensive. Safeway is a little more expensive.
2: Okay.
1: The best one I've found, but you have to buy them in bulk. You have to buy them in a 5-pack, and that's at Costco.
2: Oh, gosh.
1: At Red River Co-op, it works out to about $15 for a tin, and there's 24 pouches in each tin.
2: Okay, is that cheaper than smoking?
1: Yes, because cigarette packs, depending on what you're getting, is anywhere from $20 upwards to $35, depending on what you're getting. A tin of Copenhagen is upwards of $34 now.
2: Oh, my gosh.
1: And so at Costco, it works out to about just over $10 a tin. And that's the best I've been able to find.
2: Okay.
1: So a tin will last me about 2 days if I stretch it out.
2: Okay.
1: So I'm going about 10 days. So I'm looking at about $150 a month when before it was upwards of a lot more money.
2: Oh my God, this is blowing my mind.
1: Now, this is helping out because I don't stink.
2: Yeah.
1: I'm not ruining my teeth.
2: Yeah.
1: I don't have to. Tobacco is the cancer causer.
2: Because it's a, right.
1: It's in a lot of the tar and whatnot, the nicotine. And I'm not speaking with any sort of moral authority here. But nicotine actually isn't all that bad for you.
2: Okay.
1: It's not.
2: It's just addictive.
1: It's addictive.
2: Right. And they put it in cigarettes.
1: And that's what makes it like, right. Hey, you like this? Cool. We want you to have more and more and
2: right.
1: more. And if
2: right.
1: you don't, you're going to feel like crap.
2: Yeah.
1: Here's what it comes down to.
2: And what is nicotine?
1: Nicotine, do a quick Google search on it, but it's a derivative from a plant of some kind.
2: Okay.
1: And a lot of, actually, do you remember the movie Captain Phillips with Tom Hanks?
2: Yeah.
1: There's a scene where the pirates are chewing on like this grass, and it's a very similar kind of drug where it's a stimulant.
2: Okay.
1: And it keeps them awake and it keeps them sharp.
2: It's a chemical compound found. That's just what they called it.
1: Inside the plant?
2: Yeah. It's a highly addictive stimulant found in tobacco and vaping devices.
1: Right.
2: That's just what they do.
1: Yeah. So
2: it's a stimulant drug.
1: Right. So when these pouches came out, they had been available for a while, but Canada wasn't allowing them in for the longest time because they didn't know how to tax them because it falls under that nicotine banner, but not under the tobacco banner. And they've had it as a tobacco tax. That's why they've been able to tax your cigarettes.
2: Mm-hmm.
1: That's why your cigarettes are so expensive. I mean, you go over to Europe, you can buy... When I was living in Mexico,
2: yeah.
1: I was buying a pack of Marlboro Reds for under $3 a pack.
2: Yeah.
1: It was paradise for a smoker.
2: Yeah.
1: Paradise.
2: Right.
1: But the government can't figure out how to put a proper tax on this. And this is why they're like, ban it, because it's taking money away from when people, they'd rather.
2: Oh, that's so sick.
1: If you're going to have nicotine, they'd rather you do it with something that they can tax. I'm dead serious. You think I'm joking, but it's so funny because they make all these like, we're going to put up billboards that you should quit smoking. It's bad for you and you're clogging up our healthcare system. And someone comes out saying, hey, we have an alternative here. And they go in and go,
2: oh, yeah. So by them calling it a toxic substance, are they going to just be able to tax it more in France?
1: But they
2: banned it, so you can't even get it. And then they're just doing that because they want you to keep smoking?
1: Probably.
2: That's like the conspiracy?
1: Probably.
2: That's sick. That's literally sick.
1: Well, the fact that they're keeping it out of convenience stores here is the same kind of logic.
2: You have to jump through a hoop. What's easier? Going to a convenience store and getting smokes.
1: Bingo.
2: Right. That makes me sad.
1: You see the dilemma here.
2: That makes me sad.
1: Yeah.
2: That makes me sad. And I mean, everybody's got their own choice in life. If you want to smoke, you're allowed to smoke.
1: Look, I'm not saying nicotine pouches are good. But what I am saying is it's better than smoking. It's better than chewing tobacco.
2: Well, yeah.
1: It's better for my lungs. It's better for my overall health.
2: Well, and it's not taking you away from your family when you got to go outside for 15, 20 minutes every time to have a smoke.
1: And stinking. I'm more attractive to my wife, which is always a benefit. I mean, it's got lots of benefits to it. Plus, it's very inconspicuous. I'm not spitting anywhere as I would if I was having chewing tobacco.
2: It's so weird that you can't get those at convenience stores here. And then France to ban them, you're right. That is the first way my brain goes, is that is a conspiracy on the fact that they want you to keep smoking because they need to make some money.
1: Yep.
2: So do you think that you're going to get eventually taxed more on these from the government here in
1: Canada?
2: They'll
1: figure out a way. These are the building blocks. Once they say it's toxic, they go, oh, well, it's toxic and it shows long-term effects and it's going to clog up healthcare. You're going to pay for it now. Because that was the whole idea when they started taxing. Is like, and we're going to take every one of those tax dollars and we're going to put it into healthcare. And they didn't.
2: Yeah. Well, we've seen that. Okay, well, that's definitely paints a picture that I didn't see before.
1: Feel free to chime in on the loud line, 204-478-8040.
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2: Maple Grove Rugby Park, July 17th and 18th. Super Spike is back, baby. There's 53 days until the festival goes down. There's volleyball. There's concerts. Oh, my goodness. If you want to get in, absolutely free. Here's your chance. We got Deb on the line. Deb, we're going to play Trackstar. We've been talking about this all morning. This is a YouTube channel where they bring artists and celebrities out onto the street in New York, and they put headphones on, and they play songs for them, and they got to guess the songs. It's a pretty easy game. Now, I put together a very curated list of songs for Tyler. I put together seven. Okay. We're going to treat this like a hockey series. Do you think Tyler will win the best of seven or lose the best of seven?
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0: Sorry, David Bowie. You deserve so much better than that.
1: One of my favorites.
0: I will forever be embarrassed that I didn't know that.
1: Okay.
0: Next one?
1: Yep.
0: So we're one for one?
1: Yep.
0: Michael Jackson.
1: Very nice. That was quick.
0: This is Black or White.
1: Very good.
0: Yep.
1: Yep. Iconic music video, especially the part where it starts going from one bass to the other.
0: Oh, I know.
1: It's got Macaulay Culkin in the video.
0: Oh, I didn't know that.
1: At the very beginning, yep.
0: This is...
1: And George Wendt of Cheers.
0: Believe it or not, I love Michael Jackson.
1: Who doesn't?
0: Yeah. Okay, I got the vibe of what you're going for today.
1: All right.
0: To be honest, this is maybe my favorite era of music.
1: Okay, you got two so far.
0: Okay, two for one. Hey, next one. Tonight, Queen.
1: That's Queen.
0: Queen. Don't Stop Believin'.
1: Close. Really close. You've already got it right, but so it's okay. No pressure.
0: I love this song. This might be my favorite Queen song.
1: Really?
0: Yeah.
1: You don't know the name.
0: Don't Stop.
1: Don't Stop Me Now.
0: Don't Stop Me Now. Yeah. Well, Don't Stop. How about that? Don't Stop Playing the song. Oh. Because we're having a good time.
1: That's the one. Very good.
0: Okay. Good time, moving on. Good time. You have to hear a little bit of that. Okay, so three for one.
1: You got three, yeah. One more, okay. and Deb's got the tickets to Super Spike.
0: Woo! Okay, I like this. Whitney Houston. I Want to Dance with Somebody.
1: There you go. Yeah.
0: Okay.
1: Very nice.
0: I would have been revoked as a member of the community if I didn't get that one. That would have been horrible.
1: Okay. So yeah, Deb's got the ticket.
0: Okay. Deb's got the
1: yay! Got a Super Spike.
2: Awesome. Thank you.
1: Let's keep going here.
0: Okay. Hang on the line, Debbie. Okay. How many more is there?
1: Two more.
0: Oh my goodness. Okay. Yeah. Now that one was a... Okay. Okay. I'm nervous now. Because... Oh, here we go. I hurt myself today. It's like The Fray or something?
1: Nope. To see if I still feel.
0: I have no idea.
1: No clue.
0: I don't even think I've heard this song before.
1: Oh, you need to hear the song.
0: Who is it?
1: This is Nine Inch Nails.
0: Oh, that makes my Lady Gaga heart sad.
1: Now, this song was made more popular by Johnny Cash. And even Trent Reznor said, that's Johnny's song now. But Trent Reznor was the original
0: writer. To give up your own song because of popularity, that's an artist.
1: And let's see if you can get this last one. I think you're starting to see what the theme is now.
0: Yeah. Yeah, well, it's like...
1: These are all artists that inspired Lady Gaga.
0: Yeah. Okay. I was just going with like 80 cents.
1: No, these are all, according to the internet, these are all artists that inspired Lady Gaga. And let's see if you can get this last one.
0: Well, now that I know that, I don't know the song right off the top, but I just want to say Prince.
1: Not Prince.
0: Okay.
1: No.
0: That's just...
1: wait till the lyrics get again.
0: I already like the beat, though. I don't think I've heard this song either. What is this?
1: You're going to hear a lot of Gaga influence in this one.
0: No, I already do. Whatever this is, I want it in an IV.
1: You may have to fast forward it a little bit to get the lyrics. It's like a minute in.
0: Oh, okay. It's one of those.
1: Yeah.
0: Okay, here we go. I'm going to try and guess right here.

0: Doesn't it sound a lot like Gaga?
1: Amy Winehouse?
0: No.
1: Damn it.
0: It's Grace Jones.
1: Oh, okay.
0: Have you heard the name before?
1: No, I have not.
0: Okay. According to the internet.
1: Yeah, that...
0: And it checks out. You listen to it and you go, yeah, I can hear Gaga doing that.
1: Giving some Gaga vibes.
0: Totally.
1: It's a fun game.
0: Yeah.
1: That's, I like this.
0: This was inspired by a YouTube channel called Trackstar.
1: Yeah, I love it.
0: I thought it was really cool.
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1: On the best of Wheeler and Tyler. Energy 106.
2: It is the last week of May.
3: Yeah.
4: It was just May.
3: It's fine. We're breaking up with May.
2: Yeah.
3: We're in a rocky relationship. We're seeing other people starting in June. And we'll try again next year because it wasn't great. So tomorrow, I know I mentioned it on the show, but I'm like a little nervous. I'm getting my tattoo tomorrow.
2: Why are you nervous? You have lots of tattoos.
3: No, I know that. I'm nervous about where to get it.
2: Oh. Well, to get it on your Nintendo leg.
3: I know, but that's the easy answer. And I brought it up
2: to... Well, that's why you put them on that leg.
3: But I brought it up to Mitch this past weekend, and he was like, why do you just keep getting everything on the same leg?
2: Because that's your Nintendo leg.
3: That's kind of what I was saying.
2: Yeah.
3: But then he kind of threw me a curveball.
2: He's gaslighting you.
3: And he was like, well, you should get one on your arm.
2: No. That's
3: why?
2: For different stuff.
3: For what stuff?
2: You keep it all on the Nintendo leg. That way, it's like, you want to see my Nintendo stuff? It's all on this leg.
3: Just on the left leg.
2: It's like if I say, hey, I want to go to the art gallery to see some art, saying, all of it is here, except we put some at the ledge. It's like, why would you do that?
3: Right. Exhibit A is on the leg.
2: Right.
3: Now, is it... Okay, now, this is maybe more of like a full tattoo question, but let's say I wanted to complete the leg and make it just like a Nintendo sleeve.
2: Yeah.
3: Is it harder to do it when it's patchwork and there's all pieces all over the leg?
2: No, that is the millennial handbook 101. You just get this tiny little random stuff to create one big one.
3: The millennial handbook 101.
2: Yeah.
3: Yeah, okay.
2: Oh, like, look, from what I've seen, as far as trends go, and look, my generation has their fair share, like...
5: Check out the tramp stamps on some of the Gen Xers.
3: Yeah, no, we have.
2: Okay,
3: we
2: There are trends. When it comes to millennials, the trend is just patchwork. It's just patchwork that turns into a complete piece over the course of 10, 15 years.
3: I feel like, even my friend Trevor, we were biking, and I'm like, I'm getting my tattoo on Tuesday. And he's like, oh, are you staying on the same leg? Why'd you say it in a condescending tone, Trevor? Oh, you know, there's other real estate on your body.
2: Says the guy that just got a neck tattoo.
3: That's what... now I'm thinking I want my Luma from Super Mario Galaxy on my back of my ear.
4: Because my friend did it at the course.
3: That's
4: I want to do
3: I'm
4: like
3: saying.
4: My friend.
3: I want to be cool.
4: I want to be cool like my friend, too. Hey, look, you got one there, so I got one there, too. Look how cool we are together now. Look. Look, we're original together.
3: Okay, so now we'll move on. I got my validation. Thank you, Wheeler. We'll get it on the leg.
2: Where do you want it?
3: I don't know.
2: Where did you want it?
3: The leg.
2: And
3: now I don't know.
2: Stick with that.
3: So another...
2: Look, if everyone else was jumping off a bridge, well, would you jump off the bridge?
3: If all my friends were there.
2: Stop it.
3: I don't want to...
2: Someone's got to be a spotter. Someone has to be the voice of reason.
3: Last thought.
2: What?
3: We're going to Vegas in about a month.
2: Uh-huh.
3: And Trevor sent me a spot in Vegas.
2: Why don't you go to Tucson? They're all going to Vegas. Why don't you go to Tucson?
3: What's Tucson?
2: Well, everyone's doing that. Do something else.
3: Arizona. Oh, no, okay.
2: Go on.
3: There's a spot in Vegas and they do $20 flash tattoos.
2: Yeah, patchwork.
3: Just keep adding?
2: Yeah, patchwork.
3: Hmm.
2: Yeah.
3: Hmm.
2: Why not?
3: I don't know. Now I don't know.
2: Just do you want to do it?
3: Yeah, I just want my tattoo.
2: Then do it.
3: We'll see.
2: Your body... Everyone else's choice, apparently.
3: We'll put it to a vote.
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4: If you were tuned into the show yesterday, about 24 hours ago, Tyler Carr told us about this very, very odd situation that he's in where he has an appointment to go get a tattoo today. And his plan was to get a Luma tattoo. And if you're unfamiliar with a Luma tattoo, that is the star that talks in Mario, the new Mario Galaxy movie.
5: Yeah, and the games.
4: And he was going to get it on his leg where he has all his other nerdy Nintendo stuff.
5: Yeah.
4: And then his friend said, oh, you're going to get it on your leg again? And then all of a sudden, Tyler panicked. And he went, oh my God, why would I get it on my leg? Maybe I should get it somewhere else. And then my friend has one on his neck. Maybe I should get it on my neck. Now, my brother happened
5: that
4: to be
5: listening. That sounds exactly like me, by the way.
4: My brother happened to be listening to the podcast yesterday.
5: Oh, no.
4: He just so happens to play in a trio of musicians.
5: Your brother?
4: Yeah.
5: I didn't know that.
4: They just play small bar gigs and stuff.
5: Okay.
4: And they do cover songs and
5: that's
4: whatnot.
5: Awesome.
4: And they just do it for fun. They're dudes in their 40s. And
5: what else would dudes in their 40s do?
4: And they put this together for you, Tyler.
5: No, shut up.
4: Yep.

0: First of all, they're amazing. Second of all, I don't even know how to respond to that.
1: That's well, you respond with, where are you going to put your cool Luma tattoo?
0: Obviously my leg.
1: Oh, okay. Thank God.
0: Yeah, the leg.
1: You didn't fall to peer pressure.
0: No,
1: thank goodness.
0: No. After some back and forth with my brain yesterday, we determined it's going on the leg.
1: Good.
0: Yeah. It's got to stay on the leg.
1: Now, what's the new anxiety?
0: The new anxiety is, how much do I tip?
1: What?
0: Because, okay, listen, this is a very odd situation because the artist is from Vancouver.
1: Uh-huh.
0: She flies in, she does like a pop-up. She has very specific tattoos that she does. She only stays for like 2 days and then she goes back to Vancouver and she just does this like every few months. It is a flat rate, I've said this on the show, of $300 for a piece. So you get the piece, it doesn't matter if you get it like, you know, 2 inches, 3 inches, it's $300. You just pay $300. How much would you tip on a $300 tattoo? And more specifically, because this is a pop-up, this is not an artist that is paying. I know she's paying to be at the spot, but...
1: Yeah, she's paying rent for the chair.
0: Right. But it's a little different when it's, I don't know, it's like a pop-up.
1: Well, Tyler, I would expect you to treat this no different than if you were at a restaurant. How would you judge, how would you base your tip if you were at a restaurant?
0: Yeah, but I would 15-20%.
1: No. You would start with, how is the bedside manner? How is the service?
0: Okay.
1: All right.
0: Okay.
1: So, yeah, but I don't think you can decide that until after. Was she pleasant?
0: That's true.
1: Was she kind?
0: Did she
1: give you breaks?
0: I know.
1: Did she ask you questions?
0: Maybe this is a really negative thing to say, but like, it's already $300.
1: Right.
0: Right.
1: Right. Like, and if it's a flat rate, flat rate. It's not flat rate plus tip. Was it suggested anywhere that there was supposed to be a tip?
0: No.
1: Then it's $300.
0: That's what I mean, but then I feel bad.
1: Tell me if I'm wrong. 204-452-1061. If it says flat rate, is a flat rate.
0: Yep,
1: You don't see flat rate at a restaurant.
0: And it's cash only.
1: $300 is more than enough.
0: Yep. Wink, wink.
1: Exactly.
0: 204-452-1061. I also just don't want to not... I don't want to not tip.
1: Look.
0: Because then because I like this artist, I already got one from her, and then I don't want to, you know what I mean?
1: Look, you're thinking, if I don't tip her, she's not going to do another one if she ever come back into town. If you're willing to pay $300, she'll do another one.
0: So I'll just read a few messages here, and then feel free to call the loud line at 204-478-8040. Brianne says, don't forget, most artists, when they come in and do a guest spot, they will charge higher for their rates than they normally do.
1: Yep.
0: Okay. How large is the tattoo going to be? Probably between 2.5 to 3 inches. Yeah. So it's...
1: That's the biggest thing you've had on your leg.
0: Yes. No, it's not actually. Jen says 15% of 300. Mackenzie says don't tip. Patty says $50. Big Jeff says flat rate, period. See, that's what I mean. Everybody's got a different answer.
1: Right.
0: And then it's like, if I give her $20, then do I look cheap?
1: Nope.
0: But then if I...
1: You're giving her $20 extra on what you already agreed upon.
0: Right.
1: That's not cheap at all.
0: That's what
1: you gave her an extra $5, that's an extra $5 on top of the already agreed price.
0: But then if we're looking at it in a restaurant perspective, then you would go 10% and then that would be $30.
1: No, look.
0: 15%?
1: Hang on, because that the price that you're paying is for the food, is for the preparation of the food, it's for all the other things, and then you're paying the server to bring it to you and serve you. This is a one-shot deal. You've got the entire restaurant right there at the chair.
0: And I will say that the tattoos that she does are already pre-drawn. I didn't go to her and say, I want a Luma. She had a book, and Luma was in there. No. I picked it, and it's going on my leg.
1: $300, put it in a nice envelope and call it even.
0: I'm playing the song
1: one more time. Yeah.

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0: Let's go, go. All the hits. Rip it.
1: Energy.
0: Energy 106.

0: hits and the best of Wheeler and Tyler. Energy 106.
1: Tyler Carr, would you like to repeat to everybody what you did yesterday?
2: I got a tattoo and I tipped.
1: Damn it, man.
2: I know.
1: We talked about this. It Why do we even bother talking?
2: No, because guess what? I didn't leave as much as I normally would have left. And that's not to say I didn't appreciate her or the work she did, but I think I've been over-tipping. After the conversation yesterday and the amount of texts that came through about tattooing, I've definitely been over-tipping. And that's better for me because it makes, obviously, tattoos a little more affordable. But the flat rate was $300, and I'll be honest, I love the tattoo, and she did it in a decently fast-paced way that it still looked amazing and still got me out of there at a good time. So I gave her $20, and I thought that was fair.
3: What's it?
2: My Luma. Isn't
1: See,
2: so cute?
1: Dude, I'll be honest with you, I'm so glad you got it on the leg, on the Nintendo leg, because that's where it belongs.
2: It works.
1: That's where it belongs.
2: Agreed.
1: There's nowhere else that it should have gone.
2: Yep.
1: It would have looked out of place anywhere else. There, it looks perfect. It's right above the Mario.
2: No, yep.
1: It's perfect.
2: Thank you.
1: Perfect.
2: Thank you. And I love the art.
1: I don't even know why you would have considered it anywhere else.
2: Well, because my friends like to gaslight me sometimes. I think they do it just to see me struggle. They just do it. They'll be like, why the leg? And I'm like, what do you mean, why the leg? And it's just like a spiral. It took about 80 minutes. Which wasn't bad. It was tender, though.
1: All shading?
2: It was...
1: Any hard
2: like,
1: lines?
2: It's like dot work.
1: Oh, pointillism.
2: So it's like... And then the rubbing.
1: They call that... Actually, the rubbing is my favorite part. It's like,
2: no.
1: As Luma would say, the sweet relief of death.
2: No, and... Okay, so the tattoo artist, her name is Jinjin, and she's from Vancouver, and she only comes here, like, once a year. And she does not speak English, really. It is just, here's the form, you sign it, you get in, and my favorite thing about her is she doesn't talk to you during the tattoo, so you can do whatever you want. She listens to music, she's just very in her own world. But the only thing she said to me yesterday when he was done, I hadn't even had a chance to look at it, and it's a Luma from the Super Mario Galaxy movie and also the games. She goes, chubby. And I was like, me? And then she said, no. And I was like, me? And then she said, no, the Luma. I was like, oh. I'm like, yes.
1: No, that's not what she meant.
2: I'm like, okay. Suddenly I'm going to Planet Fitness. Thanks, Jinjin.
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3: 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Energy 106.
4: Tyler Carr, remind me how many years ago it was that we had that litter of kittens in studio, and for your birthday, you picked one out. Was it 5 years?
5: 2021.
4: Five years ago.
5: Wow. Pixels 5.
4: So 5 years ago, you officially became, for the first time in your life, including your childhood, you became a pet owner.
5: Yeah. I have fish and frogs.
4: Yeah.
5: I know.
4: Yeah. And look, that counts for all of you reptilian lovers. That counts, but it doesn't count.
5: I get what you're saying.
4: It counts, but it doesn't count. There's something that I had on the calendar. It's like, after 5 years, make sure you share this with Tyler, because I didn't want to ruin it for you in the first 5 years.
5: Okay.
4: About being a cat owner in particular. And now that you're a cat and a dog owner, I think this may actually resonate with you quite well. And I think you may know this already, but I think you need to hear it out loud. And most cat owners out there are nodding right now going, yep, he needs to hear this.
5: Okay.
4: This is very important. Now, this is presented by a...
5: Is it like him turning into a teenager or something?
4: This is... I'm going to play some audio here from an Indian guru.
5: Okay.
4: Very, very smart individual.
5: Sure.
4: When it has an accent and a sitar behind it, it sounds way more important.
5: Yeah.
4: And so here we... Listen carefully, Tyler Carr. You need to understand that this is for you.
6: Your cat does not love you. Your cat only tolerates you. You are not its owner. You are just a big, furless employee who is responsible for food, shelter, and opening doors on demand. Dogs love you. Cats evaluate your usefulness daily. That slow blink is not affection. It is a reminder that you are in performance review always. You buy expensive toys, fancy food, little salmon treats shaped like fish, but still your cat looks at you like you owe it rent. Because cats are selfish, emotionally unavailable little freeloaders with whiskers. You are replaceable. If someone fed your cat better, you would disappear from its memory within 48 hours. Your cat does not stay out of love. It is a business decision. Yet when that furry little sociopath curls up next to you for 3 seconds, you melt like a weak idiot. So stop begging your cat for affection. Stop taking its rejection personally. Your cat will never love you. But be grateful that you have a cat to love.
5: Yeah.
6: So go out and get more cats.
5: Yeah.
6: And don't forget to fill the food bowl.
5: Yeah.
6: Servant.
5: How could you?
6: That
5: servant.
6: Is all.
5: How could you? How could you?
4: Mm-hmm.
5: How could you forget to fill the food bowl?
4: Again,
5: have you had a cat?
4: Again,
5: they remind you at the same time every day.
4: Again, I think these are all things that you know, but you need to hear it out loud now that you're 5 years in. It's an acceptance that you have to know moving forward.
5: Yeah, no, it's Pixel's house.
4: Mm-hmm.
5: I just simply work for him.
4: You are just part of the staff.
5: Totally.
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1: You're probably the last person in the world that should be talking me off the ledge on this one, Tyler Carr, but okay. I need you to talk me off the ledge on this one.
2: Sure.
1: I grew up watching a lot of science fiction movies, which is where a lot of my fascination with outer space and the moon comes from. Now, keep in mind, the moon is a satellite. It's not a planet. It is a satellite to Earth. All right. And we have, whether you believe that we went there in 1969 or not, we have gone on subsequent missions, and Artemis 2 just flew around the moon. It is the longest space travel humans have ever made around the moon. Pretty incredible stuff. Now, with all of that, NASA is planning on launching another Artemis mission where they're going to eventually, now that the International Space Station is being decommissioned, it is just too old. It's an old clunker. They're going to take that thing off life support and let it come back down and burn up in Earth's atmosphere, and it'll be done for. Now, in saying that, we still need a presence in space, and the plan is to put a base on the moon, a permanent base on the moon. Now, with a permanent base on the moon means that we're going to have permanent people there. There'll be people in and out. It'll be no different than a remote location somewhere on Earth where you fly in, you fly out, and there's different crews that go in and out, but it'll be a permanent base on the moon, and there are plans to... There are plans to basically build a city on the moon. We talked about it earlier. Some people had some funny ideas as far as what we should call that city. It was quite cute. Mooney McMoonface. And the subsequent things that you can imagine from the early morning crew. Now, here's the part that I need your help with. And keep in mind, I'm going to say a name that I know is triggering to you. But it was announced yesterday that Jeff Bezos, his company Blue Origin, has been selected by NASA to handle the initial uncrewed cargo deliveries. So these missions will deliver scientific instruments and lunar terrain vehicles developed by companies such as Astrolab and Lunar Outpost.
2: Okay.
1: Now, here's what scares me about that. And this is all PTSD from watching science fiction movies. I am really excited about the idea of a moon base.
2: I know you are.
1: But I'm torn on the idea of privatizing it.
2: Go on.
1: Because when you give it off to Jeff, because they're like, okay, this will be private money. Bezos is going to take care of it. This is the modern day... We've been warned about this. Like, think even to Despicable Me. When I'm going to steal the moon. He's going to steal the freaking moon. Like, the second you privatize, he's going to go, it's mine.
2: He's going to put a brand of the Amazon logo up
1: exactly.
2: There. Yeah, I know.
1: Like, this is the part that's, I mean, but the other part of me goes, well, at least it's not public money because we got enough problems here on Earth to solve.
2: Well, that's kind of where I'm at, is why are we going to the moon when we can't even handle the Earth?
1: Because I think a lot of the answers for Earth are outside of this planet. And I agree with you. There are a lot of things
2: I just
1: that we
2: don't
1: need
2: think
1: to take.
2: That as humans, we deserve those answers at this point.
1: I agree that we need to map the ocean floor. There's a lot of things that we could be doing here. Yes, I understand. I get that. But there's a lot of scientific work that needs to be done. And if this planet does go to crap, then we need someplace else to go. And that could be a distant planet.
2: It's just giving billionaires getting richer. That's just all it is. Like, well, why can't we pick someone else to give them money to bring the packages to the moon? Why does it got to be Mr. Jeff...
1: Here's what shocks me.
2: I don't even want to say his last name.
1: Well, here's what shocks me the most about picking him is that his New Shepard missions have not exactly been huge success. You know what I mean?
2: Right.
1: Like, if anybody's really closer to being ready to doing this, it's SpaceX.
2: Yeah.
1: Like, we've seen a lot of success with their rocket launches and the reusability and the large booster and the Mechazilla and everything they're doing at Boca Chica. Like, it just makes sense to go with the guy that's kind of having a lot of success, but they went with the Amazon guy.
2: Yeah, probably
1: like
2: because
1: that bothers me.
2: Probably because he paid for it.
1: And that,
3: use
1: that
3: me.
1: Also,
3: I got the money. I'll do it.
1: And that also worries me.
2: Right.
1: That worries me a lot. It.
2: There's a lot of worries in all of this. Meanwhile, how many people do you think listening right now can't afford their grocery bill?
1: Actually, it's funny. You know what?
2: Yeah, we're going to the moon.
1: You know what they're calling that? What Blue Origin is calling their new? Hey, you're gonna love this.
2: Oh,
1: you're gonna love this.
2: What?
1: They're calling their new heavy lift.
2: Their new heavy lift?
1: Yeah, the new. So that's their booster. They're calling it the new Glenn.
2: Oh God.
1: Yep.
2: If that's not reason to ground that thing, I don't know what is.
1: That's a warning right there.
2: It is.
1: I agree with you.
2: Why are we doing this? Like,
1: Look. The reason why we're doing this, once again, is...
2: It just...
1: It's important.
2: But is it important right now? When there's so many families struggling out there? That's my question.
1: Well, and then again, that's why I'm kind of happy that it's privatized money, because otherwise it would just be Jeff Bezos like Scrooge McDuck swimming around in his vault.
2: Well, that's exactly what he's doing anyway. Right, he's not even giving his employees proper bathrooms. They had to protest that at the Met Gala.
1: So at least we're making him spend his money off world.
2: Let's send him up.
1: He probably will.
2: And then accidentally forget and just leave him there.
1: He probably will go eventually.
2: Perfect.
1: He'll probably be one.
2: Just go up there. Please. See ya.
1: Really,
2: we will do better without you.
1: Really curious to hear your thoughts on this. At 204-478-8040 on the loud line, that's brought to you by Ski Collision and Glass. We take those phone calls every morning just after 7 a.m. We're building the moon base, and there's going to be a city that's going to be on the south pole of the moon. I don't know if the lights are going to be visible from
2: Earth
1: or not. But
2: if we want to localize it here in Winnipeg, we're basically going to the moon this summer. They're taking down just the south end of the Arlington Bridge.
1: Yeah.
2: With no plans to make a new one.
1: And they still plan on using the north end of it. That's the weird part.
2: No. You can drive up halfway and get back down.
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2: I love the fact that you're finally going back and checking off some of these classic movies off your bucket list that you've been told about for decades on end. I know Steve Adams once upon a time had you had you on a very long list of movies to watch.
3: Millennial movie reviews.
2: I think that's a great idea. And you're finally getting to some really notable ones. What's the latest one?
4: Do you swing?
5: Are you kidding, baby? I put the girl in swinger, baby.
2: Yeah.

0: Beautiful Felicity Shagwell.
1: How does that feel, baby?
2: Lower.
3: Oh, my God.
4: How does that feel, baby?
5: I think what you just saw in my body during that line sums up the second Austin Powers movie.
3: Too much? Was it too much for you?
5: I'm going to be honest. This is a safe space. This is a safe space.
3: This is why we get you to watch them.
5: The first one, I enjoyed. I was like, okay, I kind of get this. The second one was just like, okay, we're really still doing this.
3: Oh, dude, you've got three more to watch.
5: That's what I've been told, actually. So Mitch, I will review from Mitch's angle and then my angle. Mitch has grown up with these movies. He loves these movies. He laughed nonstop at this one yesterday. There were a couple times where I was like, okay, that was good. But it just like, I got this.
3: You feel like it was the same jokes over again?
5: Yeah, like I felt like
3: the
5: yes. Yeah.
6: I had a little bag of
5: But still iconic in how many roles he plays. Oh, like, yeah. You can't not...
3: Well, like I warned you, this time he plays Fat Bastard, yes. Dr. Evil, and Austin Powers.
5: Yes, and he does an incredible job being able to pull that off, and his mini-me, like, they were all great characters. I just felt like there was nothing new, but I brought that up to Mitch, and he immediately shut me down and said he didn't need anything that was new.
3: Right.
5: He wanted what was old. That was where the... Watching it for the first time in 2026, that's where I think it started to not age well.
3: What do you think of Heather Graham?
5: Which one's her?
3: She played Felicity Shagwell.
5: No, they're all... Honestly, they're all... The characters are great.
3: What do you think of Tom Cruise showing up?
5: That was right at the end, right?
3: The very beginning.
5: At the beginning? Who was the one that came up at the end? There was another one at the end. I don't remember seeing...
3: Well, Rob Lowe... I remember them all as like one big film, so I'm probably getting something. Britney Spears wasn't in this one. I think she's in the next one.
5: Probably in the next one. Mitch already spoiled that for me.
3: Okay.
5: Because I think he's, I told him I'm done after two, and he said,
3: No. Well, Beyonce is in the next one, I think.
5: Like, if I give the first one like an 8, I would probably give this one a 6 out of 10.
3: Okay.
5: Mitch would give the first one a 10 and this one a 10.
3: Uh-huh.
5: So I think if you grew up with them, you're going to love obviously all of them forever, but. Again, I'm watching these movies for the first time in 2026. It's hard to...
3: Out of curiosity...
5: I don't have that nostalgia feeling.
3: No, I get that. But out of curiosity, because you kind of grew up on Shrek...
5: Yeah.
3: Because animated movies are kind of timeless for the most part.
5: Mm-hmm.
3: Can you see the connectivity in the comedy between the two?
5: Yes. Yes, he's a genius.
3: Mm.
5: Like, again...
3: And he's ours. He's Canadian.
5: Which I love. I can't deny his talent. I just feel like... The character, like if it was a one movie, you're going to hate that I'm saying the same with Mitch, but if it was a one movie, it'd just be, in my opinion, like that's the one you watch.
3: Mm.
5: Like, oh, that first one, you wrap up the story. But I get why they did so many because they were so successful.
3: Sure.
5: It's just in 2026, I didn't really feel the need to watch the second one.
3: Well, it's always hard too with sequels, and this was a really... maybe an easier thing to do through the 90s, I feel maybe through the 80s and 90s, was the first one, you don't know what to expect. And
5: right.
3: The second one, you know what to expect. You know what the characters are.
5: Yeah.
3: You know what their habits are. And so the jokes better be good because you're not going to shock me with them.
5: And even some of these jokes, no, they would not fly in 2026. And that's kind of like...
3: Was there a few that didn't age well?
5: No. And I think that maybe the way... And he does treat... I did notice that even though he loves women and he's like, oh my God, all over women... He definitely always treats them with respect, which I like. But some of the jokes came across a little more icky the second time around.
3: Mm.
5: I was just like, oh, I'm not like... Like, we can move on past this now. Like, I'm over it.
3: Was the Mrs. Spitz line in this one?
5: Oh, I honestly...
3: No, maybe it was on the next one.
5: No.
3: Again, a lot of them kind of...
5: Yeah. It wasn't a bad movie. Again, it's hard when you're watching it. When did this come out?
3: Were the Japanese twins in this one?
5: Oh, God, no.
3: No, okay.
5: No.
3: For the people that have seen the movie, all these memories are rushing back.
5: So don't worry, we'll be watching number 3.
3: Goldmember!
5: I wonder if...
3: I love gold!
5: Oh, see, now that's triggering. I've heard that too much.
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2: Hey, Tyler.
3: What, Wheeler? What do you want?
2: What do you call the Terminator after he retires?
3: What?
2: The ex-Terminator.
3: It's been so long, I don't even know where my badumsh is. I don't even know where it is.
2: What do you call a spider with 10 eyes?
3: Oh, no. What?
2: A spider.
3: That's so stupid. I don't have it. I don't know where it's been too long that you've done these that I don't have my badumsh.
2: Where do Manitoba cows go camping?
3: Where?
2: Mooseman.
3: Help.
2: Where do you take somebody that's been in a peekaboo accident?
3: What?
2: The ICU.
3: No. After a 10-hour wait.
2: Why can't you hear a pterodactyl going to the bathroom?
3: Oh, no. Why?
2: Because the pee is silent.
3: You're not getting anything for that. I'm sad about my badumsh. This is a sad moment.
2: Hey, Tyler.
3: What?
2: You've heard of Murphy's Law? Oh, my God. Right?
3: Yes.
2: Have you ever heard of Cole's Law?
3: No.
2: It's thinly sliced cabbage with mayonnaise.
3: Stupid. That's dumb. That doesn't even... No, you're...
2: Hey, Tyler. What has five toes but isn't your foot?
3: What?
2: My foot.
3: Yeah, ha, ha, ha. Stop. My God.
2: One more?
3: Okay, we can put up with one more. You know what? This is great. We needed this. I take back my pessimism on this.
2: Have you heard of the new sport called quiet tennis?
3: No.
2: It's like regular tennis, but without the racket.
1: One button, instant hits.
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1: I definitely don't. I'm going to watch how I word this question. We have an election coming up, by the way.
2: Yeah, this fall.
1: October 28th, that's if right. You didn't know. Mm-hmm. It's for mayor, counselor, school trustee. If you missed the news a couple days ago, there is now 7 registered candidates for mayor. Mm-hmm. I have a picture of them in front of me. Mm-hmm. And I, again, do not intend for this question to come across rude or in any way, shape, or form. But can anybody just run to be mayor?
2: Yes.
1: Because that's kind of what it looks like.
2: Yep.
1: Okay.
2: Absolutely.
1: Like the requirements, you don't need any background in politics?
2: You need to be a Canadian citizen.
1: Okay.
2: You need to be at least 18 years of age, a resident of Manitoba, an eligible voter in the city of Winnipeg, meaning you have lived or owned property in the city for at least 6 months leading up to the election, and not otherwise disqualified by law.
1: So realistically, you could just say, hey, I want to run, and they have to put your name on the ballot?
2: Well, you have to submit a official registration form. An official agent consent form. You must have an official agent who will manage your campaign finances. You are required by law to hire a professional auditor who signs off stating that they will audit your election expenses. So there are people, it's like, if I'm going down, you're coming with me.
1: Right.
2: You need to have that in by mid-September.
1: Interesting.
2: You have to gather 250 signatures.
1: That's the part.
2: You have to book a filing appointment and you have to submit it in person. And I know a lot of this because when I ran for MLA, geez, almost a decade ago, when I ran for MLA, I had to go out and get a whole bunch of signatures and stuff too.
1: Huh. So, but when it comes to the background of like being able to run a city or something, you don't need anything.
2: Nope. All you need is the popular vote.
1: So then how do you just learn as you go?
2: Well, you have to convince.
1: I'm going
2: to
1: be honest, man. I literally thought you had to have some sort of a background in understanding how things work.
2: Why? Are you thinking of running?
1: No. I did joke about it because I'm like,
2: look,
1: there's nobody of,
2: I don't want to look,
1: I'm just careful how I word this again. There's 7 people. They're all from different walks of life, which is great, but it's just like, I'm not seeing, aside from Scott Gillingham, any background on these people.
2: Hear me up. I don't want to diminish the role of mayor or premier or prime minister or any role of authority when it comes to politics. I'm not trying to diminish this role at all. But here's what it comes down to. You are supposed to be a representative. We're talking about mayor specifically. Mm-hmm, you are supposed to be a shining example of what Winnipeg represents, and you are supposed to represent us on the national and international stage.
1: Okay. Yeah.
2: When it comes to actual policies here in the city, all you get as mayor is one extra vote at the council table. That's it.
1: Really?
2: You get one extra vote. So you're still dealing. I mean, you have people that you, the advisors, you have auditors, you have people that take care of the budget. Like you can ask, say, hey, someone brings a problem and you bring it to your people and go, okay, here's the problem. How are we going to figure this out? It's not like you're just dictating, all right, we're doing this and that's the way it goes because I'm the mayor and I said so. Weird. No, it's got to go through a very long process. So there's a lot of checks and balances in place. Huh. So it's not like you get to rule by an iron fist.
1: Interesting.
2: So when it comes to the council vote, when they vote on something and something gets, you know, debated for a while, the mayor gets one extra vote. That's it. But in the grand scheme of things, you are supposed to be able to go out and shake hands and be vibrant and
1: at the
2: deal
1: events
2: with other cities and that kind of stuff and get deals in place that will be negotiated on at a larger scale.
1: So then when it comes down to October, are we going to be seeing debates of these 7?
2: Yes, okay. Absolutely. Yeah.
1: So then you have to, like, I mean, I guess we'll see, but they make these promises, like, and then they say, oh, I'm going to do this. I saw one yesterday. He said, there's going to be more sports and less crime. Well, if you don't have a background in making this happen, how are we able to trust the fact that you're going to be able to do that when you don't know? You have, like you said, one extra vote at the table. How are you going to actually pull that off? You can't make those promises.
2: Right. Well, this is what politics is all about. This comes down to, you know, barking in the cafeteria trying to become class president in high school. It's the same kind of idea. Less homework, longer lunch periods, I'll make it happen.
1: 250 texts, I'm putting my name in. I'm just kidding. I'm not.
2: Careful.
1: I'm not.
2: Careful.
1: I'm not.
2: And you actually need signatures, not just text.
1: I know, but then I could. Nah, anyway.
2: Then you could go.
1: I know, I'm not being serious, but I'm just like, you know what I mean?
2: Would it ever interest you in doing that at some point in your life?
1: No, maybe.
2: I would.
1: Like, kind of, but I just, like, hearing about it, I'm sure there's so much behind the scenes that it would bug me.
2: Hear me out.
1: Like, you want to do so much change, but you're so handcuffed, and then, like, you can't do this. It's ugh.
2: Here's the thing. I can speak firsthand on this because I actually did throw my hat in the ring and run for MLA. When I say I would run for mayor, I would. I'm not going to.
1: Right.
2: But I would.
1: Right.
2: Here's what it comes down to. I think most people that dip their toe into the political ring go in with the best intentions. Go in as just a regular citizen who think,

0: anything.
1: Well, there's good old Josh that's running, who's running under the hashtag don't be a goof. So, you know, listen, if we could all just abide by that, we'd all be good.
2: My hashtag would be slay all day.
1: Well, they see? How do you not vote for that?
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2: My Midsummer Night's Dream? 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
1: Golf game yesterday, and it was put on by Golf Manitoba.
2: It was the media event.
1: Yeah. So this is where they invite all the media types in town, writers and online and social media influencers and radio people and all the like. There's probably about 24 of us out there yesterday. And it's just a reminder that, hey, when you're reading about the PGA Tour and you're reading about all these, don't forget, we've got a really good stable of golfers here. We've got match play tournaments. We've got mid-amateur tournaments. We've got senior championships. And there's a whole bunch of great up-and-coming golfers.
2: Yeah.
1: And they actually sprinkled in a few of their up-and-comers, including a young lady by the name of Addison Cartouche,
2: okay,
1: who is incredible. She's actually playing her first pro tournament next month in Michigan, but she just she finished off.
2: She's a Winnipegger?
1: Yeah, she finished off her second season at Bowling Green State University.
2: Oh wow!
1: On a golf scholarship, and she she has won Golfer of the Year, Junior Golfer of the Year, female Golfer of the Year.
2: Oh, off queen!
1: And so I had an opportunity to play a couple holes with her yesterday, and I asked her the hard hitting question:
3: is the emphasis on car or the touche? So is it like car? Cartouche, or is it cartouche?
4: Probably emphasis on the car, for sure.
3: So cartouche, or is it double on both? Long on a cartouche.
4: I think double on both sounds better.
2: Yeah. She's like, this is what I'm getting myself into.
1: Yeah. Yeah. She says, I've never had that question before. I said, yeah, I know.
2: That's the point.
1: I know.
2: That is the point. You sound like a dad.
1: So we, So, as I said, like, she was kind of moving around playing with everyone.
2: So nice.
1: And she is just a very smooth golfer.
2: How old is she?
1: My goodness. She just finished off her second year. She's probably 19, 20.
2: Oh, wow. Yeah.
1: So we get on hole.
2: Cartouche.
1: We get on, and keep in mind, she golfed with us for just a couple of holes and then she moved on. But I was golfing with Eric Johnson, who is the head of TaylorMade here in Manitoba.
2: Oh, wow.
1: TaylorMade Golf.
2: Oh, my God.
1: And Jared Ladderbrook, who is Jared Ladderbrook, who is part of Golf Manitoba. He deals with a lot of the scholarship programs and membership. We're actually going to have him on the air next week to talk a little bit more about some of the things that amateur or even recreational golfers can get involved with. So we get to hole 14.
2: Mm-hmm.
1: And Eric Johnson, who is a very, very good golfer, makes a shot, puts it on the green. Nice shot. Jared gets up there, puts a shot on the green. Fantastic shot. Both of them on the green.
2: What par?
1: Par three.
2: Okay.
1: 177 yards, par three.
2: Okay.
1: And then Addison Cartouche goes up and she hits it and she, like, this thing had a beautiful line on it and it's going. We're like, oh, everyone's kind of going, that may have gone by the hole. Because we it was far enough away in the way the sun was shining, we couldn't see anything past about halfway to the green.
2: Okay.
1: And so we're like, that might have gone in.
2: Yeah.
1: And so I was like, oh, a little bit of excitement there.
2: Hole in one.
1: And then worst golfer of the group, this guy.
2: No.
1: No, seriously, out of the four of us, I was the worst golfer in the group.
2: Okay, but you're with who again?
1: I'm with a guy who is a plus four handicap, a two handicap, Addison, who's probably scratch. And so I get up there, and I was like, all right, I'm just going to try and put one on the green.
2: And just whack the ball.
1: And so I put one up, and they're like, ooh, that's a good one, too. And so it kind of lined up. They're like, oh, that may have gone towards the hole, too. And so we drive up to the hole, and we get out, and we're walking towards the hole. And we see Eric's ball on the green, and we see Jared's ball on the green.
2: Wow.
1: And then there's two balls missing. And so Addison and I kind of give each other like a wide-eyed, like, ooh.
2: Did you both get a hole in one, or did one of you?
1: And so we're walking up, and Eric,
2: please tell me yours was in the bush.
1: And then Eric goes, "Don't look in the hole. Don't look in the hole." And so we look around the green to see, like, if it went past the green, right? Maybe it rolled out in the back.
2: Yeah.
1: And so we kind of peek over the edge of the green, and we see a ball.
2: Uh huh.
1: And I looked at the ball, and as soon as I saw it, I saw the Bowling Green logo on it.
2: Okay.
1: And then I was like, okay, well, mine's got to be either in the bunker or past that, and so I went over to kind of like peek in the hole, and Eric goes, "Don't look in the hole." I was like, "Okay, all right."
2: Are you just supposed to look in the hole?
1: And so we
2: Why looked, don't you want to look in the hole?
1: So we looked further in the bunker, we looked past the bunker, and then we looked around, and then I hear him go, "It's in the hole."
2: You got a hole in one.
1: I got a hole in one.
2: You
1: This is why
2: That's crazy.
1: This is why I bring an extra pair of socks
2: in case you get a hole in one.
1: Right.
2: Wah wah. That's insane.
1: It is my...
2: Oh, yeah. How many have you had in your golf career?
1: This is my third.
2: Ever.
1: This is my third. Yeah. 177 yards.
2: Did everybody, please tell me everybody was like cheering at something.
1: Yes.
2: Okay.
1: So
2: I feel like there needed to be a moment.
1: Brian Munns from Golf Manitoba was right behind us. So he came over, took a picture. That's the one that got posted to Instagram.
2: That's crazy.
1: And so, yeah.
5: You left the studio. You're like, well, I'm not sure if I'm going to play very good.
1: I went in with low expectations.
2: Yeah, well, you did.
1: And I was pleasantly surprised.
2: That's fair.
1: And you know what's weird though? Because I went in with such low expectations, like even Brian Munns said, I was expecting you to be more excited. I'm like, it's cool.
2: Well, it's also all downhill from here.
1: Right,
2: exactly. You're not going to be able to play that good again for the rest of the season.
1: Exactly. Now it's going to screw up the rest of my game. Like every par three, I'm going to be like, now there's pressure. Anyways, it was
2: Well, congrats. That's crazy.
1: Very
2: also,
1: cool.
2: Also, what a wild group of people to be able to do that around.
1: Yeah. That was pretty neat.
2: That's crazy.
1: And Addison, I said, how many do you have? She goes, I've never had one. That's the first one I've ever seen. And I was like, I don't think I've ever seen
2: anybody get a hole in one, unless it's mini golf.
1: Oh, yeah. Well, that counts.
2: Yeah. Does it?
1: Really. No.
2: Does it?
1: No.
2: Okay. Well,
1: no.
2: Okay.
1: No, it doesn't.
2: Well, congrats. Was it one of those like win $10,000 holes? You get a free truck, $1 million.
1: I wish it was
2: trip.
1: Nothing but the pride. That's it. That's all I got. I know.
2: You were golfing with the guy at TaylorMade. Is he not going to give you like
1: I got a hat.
2: 10,000? Okay.
1: I got a hat.
2: Okay.
1: I got
2: that's
1: a new
2: something.
1: Hat.
2: That's something.
1: Yeah.
2: And you got a good photo.
1: And here's the best part. I was actually using a TaylorMade ball when I got it. So he was extremely happy.
2: If he doesn't sponsor the show in the next 2 weeks, you watch out.
1: I'll get on him.
0: Yeah. The best of Wheeler and Tyler. 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
2: Reports are coming in, man. I'm going to show you the different pictures. First is this one.
3: Oh, boy.
2: And then the second one that came in. Oh, and these are all different people who are visiting the Walmart in Transcona. He has been gone again for a few months. Glenn the Robot is back. He's literally back. They have sent proof. This is
3: He looks like he's gotten a new paint job too.
2: Something looks different about him.
3: He's gotten an upgrade.
2: I've also noticed that it looks like the sensor on the top of him has been upgraded and it's like a blue ultraviolet light.
3: Well,
2: if you don't know who Glenn is, by the way, he is a fake cleaning robot at Walmart.
3: He's a cleaning robot.
2: And he gets in your way and he has really weird eyes.
3: Well, they probably changed the sensors because you kept boxing him in with pylons and cereal boxes and cans of soup.
2: He's literally leaving a streak behind him in this. How is that a clean floor?
3: Well, what do you think happens when you put a mop down on a floor?
2: I'm just saying, if you decide to go shop there and you see him, report to me at Tyler Carr FM so we can do the right thing and warn Winnipeggers of this cleaning robot. And you know what? Honestly, he's here and then he's not here and then he's here and then he's not here. What's going on?
3: Well, look.
2: If he's actually a cleaning robot, why is he only here for a few weeks at a time and then he's gone for months?
3: Maybe he works shift.
2: Oh, please.
3: You're here from 6 a.m. to 10 a.m., then you're gone.
2: Oh,
3: then you're
2: please.
3: Back from 6 a.m. to 10 a.m., then you're gone.
2: He's a robot.
3: Yeah.
2: He
3: needs to charge.
2: No,
3: he needs to charge.
2: I'm just saying, if you see him, continue the reports. We're all in this together. Check out what's new on him. Look at that ultraviolet light. He might be scanning you. I have reached out to Walmart to ask to sit down with Glenn and have an interview, and they declined my request.
3: Well,
2: and that is a true story.
3: Glenn's a pretty humble bot.
2: A pretty humble bot.
3: Pretty humble bot. He doesn't want this A-list celebrity treatment.
2: Oh, I'm not going in it. It's going to be like the 60-minute interview with Donald Trump.
3: He's just...
2: I'm going to just be sitting there questioning him.
4: Excuse me.
2: I'm going to be...
4: You should be ashamed of yourself. You should be ashamed of yourself.
2: Glenn is Trump.
4: I'm a cleaner.
3: No.
4: Yeah.
2: I'm the best cleaner that's ever cleaned. Oh, please. I haven't cleaned a single thing. Tara says he had to return and report to his robot
3: overlords. Yeah, of course. Absolutely.
2: Danielle says, I see Glenn the Robot when I'm shopping, and I glare at him just for you, Tyler. See, this is the unity we need in this world.
3: See, look, you're
2: let's all work together on this.
3: You are sitting across from the wrong guy, because I grew up with Star Wars, where there was bots like this moving around Coruscant and spaceships and keeping
2: R3,
3: things clean.
2: Whatever,
3: D4. R2-D2, exactly.
2: Yeah, C-3PO. He's cute. He makes cute noises.
3: He doesn't make
2: any noises.
3: He smiles.
2: No.
3: He has googly eyes.
2: No. Yeah. Why?
3: Because he wants to be friendly, and you're demonizing him.
2: Good. We need to look out for each other, and that's what we're trying to do. And if you want to be on Team Glenn, that's fine. Let me know where you stand, and then I know where I stand with you. How about that?
3: To the architect of the AI god that's eventually going to take over, I just want this on record. Me, Dave Wheeler.
2: Oh.
3: And him, Tyler Carr, opposite sides of
2: totally.
3: The aisle on this one.
2: Yep. And that's...
3: like that on record.
2: Yep. And I will have a cereal box ready to place directly in front to stop you from going.
4: My lucky charms.
2: We got another message here. Glenn the Robot was on a stress leave of absence due to complaints from some dude with the initials TC.
3: Yeah,
2: good.
3: Bullying.
2: Good. I don't care. I only bully those that deserve to be bullied.
3: Wow.
2: Which is a robot named Glenn that fake cleans at the Walmart in Transcona.
3: Wow.
2: So the beef is back.
3: I don't think it ever left.
2: No, it didn't. But he did. We need a docuseries. Where does Glenn go?
3: To the charging station.
2: No, he flies.
3: He flies.
2: No,
3: he flies now.
2: Probably,
3: they fly now.
2: They fly now. He probably does.
3: Hey, Glenn, you missed a spot on the ceiling, bad robot. Fly up there and go get it.
2: If you're listening, you're new to the show.
3: Glenn, where's my sandwich?
2: And you don't know what Glenn the Robot looks like, I am about to post warning photos on the Energy 106 Instagram.
3: By the way, I'm sure if you went into the depths of AI right now, there's a picture of Tyler Carr saying, enemy.
2: Yeah.
3: Public enemy number one.
0: Wheeler and Tyler. All the hits.
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1: 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Amy, when it's on down.

Energy 106. The album was so good, fans are willingly getting wet for him. Bruno Mars, he's on tour right now, just announced a brand new merch item that you can buy at his shows. A poncho for when it rains that reads, "Wet for Bruno." Because we were always talking about rain, right? Here's Sabrina Carpenter, Espresso, on Energy 106.

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0: Energy 106, all the hits. The results are in. CAA Manitoba just dropped 2026's worst roads. And we really came with the complaints this year. Hi, it's Macy. And for a second year in a row, Highway 34 took the number one spot as the worst road in the province. Of course, people were complaining about the potholes, the rough road surfaces, and poor maintenance, which probably describes at least one road on everybody's drive to work in the mornings. Provincial Road 307 came in second. Keniston grabbed third place. And Winnipeg roads like Saskatchewan Ave, Gateway, Layla, and St. Mary's all made the top 10 too. Thousands of people voted this year. Apparently, there were 711 different roads nominated. Also, last year, they said that it was mostly rural roads that were nominated, but this year, it was almost an even split between rural and urban. 204-452-1061, where in Winnipeg deserves to win?
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Energy 106. That's this week's hot hit topic. And Becky G, what's up? I'm Macy Hall. We're supposed to be getting new weekend from him this year. It's the weekend.

0: and Tyler.
1: I'm going to ask you to bust. 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
2: You.
1: I'm going to ask you to test your memory here. Remember in the Harry Potter films, the ghost that was in the bathroom that cried all the the ghost that was in the bathroom that cried all the
2: I didn't watch
1: Harry Potter. Anyone that remembers the Harry Potter movies, the girl that was the ghost that had the glasses that cried all the time, I can't remember what they called her. She voiced those little kids. That's a bad baby. She voiced
2: what kind
1: those
2: of characters
1: kids.
2: Are these? Like a little R2-D2s?
1: No, they're Babu Frig. 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
2: Oh, are they
1: and
2: cute?
1: And they're like little mechanics. Oh, they're adorable.
2: Oh, okay.
1: Yeah, that's a bad baby.
2: I'm picturing something in my head. I don't know if it's accurate, but...
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0: 106. I'm Macy Hall. Hope you're staying cool on this very hot weekend. Drink your water, wear your sunscreen, take breaks if you need them. Also, lots of the splash pads have opened up for the season just in time for the heat wave. It's a great way to stay cool in the hot weather. 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
1: They say the holy water's watered down, and this town's lost its faith. 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

Energy 106. The guy who stole a whole playground has been caught. We'll get into that after Alex Porat on Energy 106.

0: Energy 106. Last week, a preschool in Headingley had their playset literally stolen overnight, and now they have their culprit. Hi, it's Macy, and yes, unfortunately, last week, some kiddos from a preschool, they arrived ready to play outside in the beautiful weather on the play structure that they look forward to every single day, only to be met with an empty play area. Someone had driven into the fenced off area, disassembled the structure, and took off with it. Now, there is sort of a happy ending here. They did find the guy who took it. I guess they got a search warrant. They found the structure as well as the vehicle that was also stolen, used to steal the play structure. It has been returned to the school, but unfortunately, it is damaged and not safe for the kiddos to use anymore. However, they're staying really positive. They say they're going to salvage what they can of it and plan to reuse it as a playhouse that will stay on the ground for the kids.
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Energy 106. That's Bruno Mars. Still here on Canadian soil. He's got a residency at the brand new Rogers Arena out in Toronto. Now, unfortunately, he did have to cancel one of the shows last week due to weather, but no worries. He's making it up to fans tomorrow with an extra show. This is Felix Cartel on Energy 106.

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Energy 106, that's Huntrix with Golden from K-Pop Demon Hunters. What's up? I'm Macy Hall. If you're looking for something to do today, later tonight at Taste of Asia, that's down in Memorial Park downtown, I will be introducing some of the amazing local K-pop acts. The show starts at 6. There's also going to be local vendors. There's food trucks. Taste of Asia is also such a fun time and a great way to get outside, try some food, and see some cultural acts as well. This is the weekend.

0: 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A packed house makes the difference. 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

Energy 106. Jenny from Blackpink on that Tame Impala track. That's Dracula. What's up? I'm AC Hall. If you love K-pop, you love Blackpink. We play a lot of them on our K-pop Now show every single weekend. Sundays at 6 o'clock. Would love to see you there. This is Icona Pop.

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How do you know you've made it? Well, you collab with Oreo. The newest Oreo flavor collab set to hit stores in a couple of days. Find out who coming up after Armin Van Buuren. 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

0: Energy 106, I'm Macy Hall. How do you know you've made it? Well, you get a collaboration with Oreo. Did you hear that BTS is getting their own Oreo cookie? Of course, it's the signature BTS purple color. The ARMY are so excited. It's going to be a hotteok flavor, which is a Korean flavor based off of a street food of the same name. It's basically a brown sugar flavored pancake. Yum! It's coming out June 1st and will have 13 different designs, which means it's probably going to become a collectible cookie. Hopefully the scalpers don't get to it first.
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My name's Macy Hall. That's Lady Gaga featuring Doechii, Runway. I hope you're staying nice and cool in the heat this weekend. Don't forget to drink some water, stay hydrated, wear your sunscreen, but also enjoy the sunshine. 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

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Which summer activity are you looking forward to the most? Are you making it out to camping, concerts, conventions? 204-452-1061. 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

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What is your most unhinged way to cool down in the heat? We'll talk about that after Virginia to Vegas. First, Bruno Mars on

0: Energy 106. I'm Macy Hall, and it's hot outside, and it will be hot outside for a little while, but we begged for this weather, right? Mother Nature really said, here, damn, and she's coming in hot this week with temperatures over 30. We're not strangers to the hot weather, and we all know, stay hydrated, turn on the AC if you have it, maybe go for a swim or go to a splash pad to cool down, but what are your most unhinged ways of staying cool? We had some ideas come in throughout the week. We did have a text saying tape popsicles to your body. That way you stay cool and you also have a snack on the go. Someone then texted in at 204-452-1061 to the Finn McCool's text line and one-upped that idea and said, don't tape the popsicles to your body, but tape them to your oscillating fan. That way it blows out cool air. It's kind of genius. Are you ready? Boom,
1: 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Energy 106 is lighting up Monday nights at the Palomino Club.
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Energy 106, Jenny of Blackpink on that Tame Impala track. It's Dracula. What's up? I'm Macy Hall. If you love Jenny, if you love Blackpink, tune into K-pop now every single weekend. It's Sundays at 6 o'clock. We play lots of Blackpink there, lots of K-pop. 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

Energy 106, all the hits. Very hot weekend. If you're looking for a place to take in some sunshine, try some different foods, maybe spend a little bit of money, Taste of Asia is happening today. I will be there later today announcing some of the amazing local K-pop groups. They've got performances throughout the day. They've got performances throughout the day today and tomorrow. This is Alexander Stewart on Energy 106.

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Energy 106. It's Olivia Rodrigo, Drop Dead, the first single off her upcoming album, You Seem Pretty Sad for a Girl So In Love. She recently dropped the track list for the entire album. Looks like we're getting 15 new songs, including that one, all the hits, Energy 106.

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0: Energy 106. I'm Macy Hall. You may have heard about the stolen playset from a preschool out in Headingley last weekend. Sounds like they have their culprit. Last week, children from a Montessori preschool arrived ready to play outside in the beautiful weather on the play structure that they look forward to every single day, only to be met with an empty play area. Someone had driven into the fenced off area, disassembled the structure, and took off with it. There is sort of a happy ending here. They found the guy who took it. They got a search warrant and found the structure as well as the stolen vehicle that he used to steal the stolen structure. Unfortunately, it did get returned to the school damaged. It's not safe for the kiddos to play on anymore, but they're staying really positive about it. They say that it's not going to go to waste. They're going to try their best to salvage it and turn it into a playhouse that will stay on the ground so that it will be safe for the kids. All
1: around the world. We're with you everywhere.
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I'm Macy Hall. Coming up tomorrow at 6 o'clock, K-Pop Now is back. 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
1: I'm going to ask you to bless you. 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

Energy 106, that's Dominic Fike, Baby Doll. You may know him from season 2 of Euphoria. He played a character called Elliot. And season 3 of the show is coming to a close tomorrow. There are rumors that we might see Dominic Fike's character in tomorrow's episode. 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

0: Up, Macy Hall with you today. Doors Open Winnipeg is back this weekend. And if there's ever been a socially acceptable way to be a little bit nosy, this is it. It happens every year, and it's your chance to check out some of Winnipeg's coolest heritage buildings for free. Like all those places that you've driven past a million times wondering, what does the inside look like? Well, now's your chance to find out. It's happening today and tomorrow, and there's something for pretty much everybody. There's outdoor architecture tours, visits inside some gorgeous churches around the city. And if spooky season is somehow already calling your name, they've even got haunted ghost tours as well. The best part is that it's completely free. All you have to do is go to their website to reserve your spot so that they know who's going to show up.
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2: 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And the first headline is, why a Bill Gates-backed insect factory releases 30 million mosquitoes every week? We don't... What is he doing? 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

Energy 106. It's almost new Olivia album time. Her brand new album, You Seem Pretty Sad for a Girl So in Love, is coming out June 12th. That song, Drop Dead, is the leading single from the album. All the hits, Energy 106.

Energy 106, all the hits. I'm Macy Hall, signing off for the day today. Until I see you again, don't forget to treat people with kindness. 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